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2: You see moments of it from Jared Allen, but you think over the course of his career, he's been lifted in the fourth quarter as they try to, you know, sometimes it's matchup driven, sometimes it's frustration with a lack of intensity and want to. And James Harden, number of times he's the lone man back tonight, doesn't work hard enough. Now you miss a couple free throws.
1: Rebound Knicks. Brunson's got it with 5 minutes to go, and New York up 97-85. Mitchell defending Brunson at midcourt. Brunson with a left-hand dribble fires to the left wing. Ananobi pump fake, drives into the lane, stops, keeps the pivot foot down, kicks it out to Hart with five to shoot. Hart at the top of the circle, dribbles left, gets into the lane, spins with 2 seconds, one-handed shot, good for Josh Hart as the buzzer sounds. That was a tough one. He's got 26. The lead back to 14 for the Knicks. Mitchell in the lane, stops 12 feet away, kicks it out. Mobley on the right side, drives in. He'll get it to Mitchell, left side, a three ball, no good, spinning out, rebound Ananobi. 4:25 to go. Can the Knicks put the Cavs away? Brunson right side, blows past his man, shovels in the lane. Ananobi lost the ball. Strus with a 3-on-2, gets it ahead. Mitchell stops at the elbow, and a foul called on Hart, trying to draw a charge. Hart storms away from the officials in disgust, and it'll be free throws with 4:16 to go for Cleveland, down 14.
2: You just love to see Josh Hart's energy and passion. It was a dead sprint back into transition. He's trying to get the right body position. But to me, okay, yeah, it's a block. But he, you know, full dead sprint, trying to get back, trying to draw a charge, willing to give up his body. One team here knows there's an NBA Finals berth on the line.
1: Right. There's the edge we just saw from Hart that we have not seen consistently from Cleveland. The first free throw is good for Mitchell. He's got 24. It's 99-86. At a point where you can't be trading baskets, though, you got to get stops and you got to have the intensity on the defensive end to get those stops. 4:16 to go. One more free throw for Mitchell.
2: The challenge is you have two minus defenders who you have to keep on the floor in James Harden and Donovan Mitchell as he lets go of the second free throw and barely grazes rim.
1: Boy, I don't know the last time I've seen that from Mitchell. Almost an air ball. Knicks basketball. 4 minutes to go. They lead by 13. Brunson in the front court, 11 points and 13 assists. Has it poked away? It's loose in the backcourt. And they're going to call a loose ball foul on Mitchell. That'll put them over the limit, and Brunson will go to the line for the first time tonight. And that is fifth personal foul on Donovan Mitchell.
2: And it's a good call. I mean, with the calls that have happened against the New York Knicks early in this quarter, that's the kind of contact that they were whistled on. So this is a fair whistle here.
1: Brunson just 5 for 14 from the floor, 1 of 7 from 3, his first foul shot of the game, and just the 11th for the Knicks all night. Coming up, he bends the knees, fires, and hits.
2: I can't say enough about Jalen Brunson, who is 1 for 6 in the first half. Doesn't overreact. The great players understand the game is long. You said it's a 48-minute game. You play patiently. Third quarter, he got his little Brunson barrage in. Then the defense came at him. Then the zone came at him. And what did he do? He got off the ball, got it to the middle of the floor, gave his team a numbered advantage. Jalen Brunson has turned himself, folks, into one of the best players in the league. He's got his team on the verge of being up 2-0.
1: Hit the second free throw. It's 101-86, 3:50 to play. Harden right side, short on a three-point try. Rebound Brunson. He'll run. Gets it ahead to Harden on the right side. Shovels back to Brunson, who's met immediately by Mitchell on the far wing. Crowd comes to its feet, sensing the moment. Mid-range shot, right side, Bridges, no. And rebounded by Allen underneath with 3.5 to go. Cleveland down 15. The time is now for the Cavs. Allen in the lane, a runner, no good. Loose ball, Brunson has it. Gets past his man, drives into the front court, middle of the lane. Layup is good with the right hand. Timeout Cleveland. The Knicks lead by 17 with 3:18 to go.
2: Jalen Brunson, opportunistic, desperate. Ball is loose on the floor. Let me be the first to find it. You know, okay, the floater's missed. Ball's going to come free. Who wants it more? Jalen Brunson.
1: 15 points and 13 assists for Jalen Brunson. At halftime, he had just 2 points and five assists.
2: I mean, listen, I feel like I've harped a little bit on the Cavs. I'm not sure Donovan Mitchell's 100%. I'm not sure how much that groin is bothering him, but I think the challenge is evident. When you have two players in James Harden and Donovan Mitchell who absolutely are so critical to everything you do on the offensive end, the ball is in their hands so often as decision makers and primary scorers. But the deficit they can put you at on the defensive end, you know, in the playoffs, it's about finding the weakness and just keep pecking at it, pecking at it, pecking at it. And the Knicks have done a very good job playing, a very patient game. I believe the Knicks are undefeated when they don't let an opponent get to 100 points. Well, with 3:18 to go, the Cavs have 86 points.
1: They're 22-0 when holding opponents under 100. And looking at 23-0, they've got 3:18 to go to put this one away. This would be 9 straight wins for the Knicks. Game 3 is Saturday. Game 4 is Monday. Both of those games are in Cleveland. And no team has ever come back from a 3-0 deficit to win an NBA playoff series. A few teams have got it to 7, but if Cleveland doesn't win here, they're going to have to win Saturday night, or for all intents and purposes, this series will be over.
2: You've got to find the answer to two things. You have to find a way to match the level of the New York Knicks from an energy perspective. There's no question about it. The second thing you have to figure out is how you're going to contend with Jalen Brunson. It feels to me that they're not sure. You know, they've come at it a couple of different ways. In the second half tonight, after he started to score in the third, they showed more of a zone look. They went to, you know, two at the ball. It was sort of a soft trap. But if it's a soft trap on Jalen, he's just going to make that nice little push pass to the middle of the floor and give his team a numbered advantage. In pick and rolls, you know, they blitzed him like 4 times in game 1. They show and recover a couple times. I don't feel like they're committed to any single one of those, and maybe because they're just trying to give him one pitch, but they got to figure him out.
1: We talk with each coach before the game, 5 to 10 minute conversation. You ask Kenny Atkinson about the offense and what needed to change. Not the defense, the offense. He said, we got stagnant in the fourth quarter. The ball wasn't moving like it should. Well, guess what the problem is again tonight? The offense. 37 points in the second half. Yeah. Jalen Brunson has accounted for, on points or assists, 33 points in the second half. Struce right wing missed a 3 as Hart flies in to get the rebound, his 4th. He also has 7 assists and 26 points, a playoff career high. Nick Ball, 2:55 left. They lead 103-86.
2: Struce going to be holding, and he's going to, you know, kind of wave off the official. He's being uber aggressive with Jalen Brunson, trying to prohibit the catch. But Jalen's about to go to the free throw line and say, okay, I'm going to take this all night long, my 3rd and 4th free throws.
1: Chance to get the lead to 19, which would be the largest of the night. As Struce was grabbing the jersey and pulling on it, and then James Williams, the official on the far side at the hash mark, made the call.
2: I mean, 2 arms wrapped around him. He's literally feels like he could split the jersey. He's ripping at it so bad, but he's so frustrated he gets the foul call.
1: Brunson's first free throw is good. He's got 16 and 13 assists.
2: That's the teenager who rolls their eyes at the parent, like, you don't know what you're talking about.
1: The wave that Struce gave to James Williams? Yeah.
2: Yes.
1: But as you said, they have been consistent as to how they've called it here in the fourth quarter.
2: No doubt.
1: Second free throw good. It is 105-86. 2:50 to go here in game 2. Left wing Mitchell in the front court. Hart still working hard defensively and picks up a foul. Again, any hand check, any touching right now, they're going to call it.
2: Yeah.
1: And if you're up 19, why be so aggressive if you're Hart?
2: That's exactly right. It's been from the outset. Like, the Knicks had to adjust from the start of the fourth quarter when they had 3 in the first 2 minutes.
1: 5th foul on Hart. So it'll be Mitchell at the line. He's 6 of 7, 24 points on the night. And he knocks down the first free throw. Again, game 3 will be Saturday night. We'll have the coverage for you on ESPN Radio. TV coverage on ABC. And it'll be a must-win situation for Cleveland. try to get back in the series.
2: And, you know, think about the New York Knicks organization. You fired Tom Thibodeau last year after he got you to this exact spot, the conference finals, as Donovan gets a roll on the second one. Well, the way this looks, Mike Brown's going to get within 2 games of the promised land and what James Dolan said he required from the team this year, a trip to the finals.
1: Knicks have the ball in the front court with 2.5 to go. They lead 105-88. Brunson running around at the perimeter, doubled. Throws it to the right wing and Hart, who puts it on the floor, gets into the lane, lost his footing, and shoots a turnaround jumper with 1 second on the shot clock, no good. Rebound Harden. 2:15 to go. Cavs ball down 17. Harden gets into the lane and fouled. Count the basket as he floated it in. Another unnecessary foul. Karl Anthony Towns reaching in. Again, any contact whatsoever, the way the officials have called it, they're going to stay consistent. And now a chance to get it down to 14 with 2:15 to go.
2: If you're a defender here in the final 2:15, you better be down in the stance with your hands back. You know, Greg Popovich talked about this with James Harden initially. Cans can't be near the cookie jar. You can't. Use your feet. Keep your hands out of the cookie jar.
1: 18 points for Harden, but went about a quarter and a half stretch without a point in the second half. 2 minutes to go. 105-91, Knicks lead. At the midcourt line, Strus is all over Brunson. Now Mitchell comes to help. Shot clock at 5 as it is kicked, so the shot clock will go to 14. That's a big kick right there.
2: And Shamet looks like he wants to check in here. And Hart will, in fact, go out. So you're getting that fifth shooter on the floor here now. And listen to this crowd.
1: Yeah, a standing ovation for Josh Hart, who just played the best playoff game of his career 2 nights after not being on the floor when the game mattered most. Brunson will inbound into the backcourt. We're inside 2 minutes. You can do that. And it's Bridges who will bring it over the timeline. Shot clock at 7. Game clock at 1:50. It's 105-91 New York. Brunson at the top of the key with 3. With 2. Bounces to Bridges. Turnaround jumper in the middle. The lane is good. Boy, Bridges is having another terrific night.
2: 14th assist for Jalen Brunson.
1: That is a playoff career high. Mitchell misses a 3 left side. Rebound Shamet. And now Bridges in the front court. 1:30 to go, 107-91, the Knicks lead. Fans applaud as Brunson drives, fakes the pass, shoots and scores from 6 feet with a runner to seal the deal. 109-91, Knicks, 1:20 left. And now a foul on Strus on a screen. He just fouled out.
2: I think he did that on purpose, to be perfectly honest with you. I mean, because he had something to say to Zach Zarba on the way by. Knew it was his 6th foul and just went walking, and now Kenny's going to clear the bench.
1: So the Knicks will take a 2-0 series lead. They are 2 wins away from their first NBA final since 1999, and dare I say, 6 wins away from their first NBA championship since 1973. Got a ways to go, obviously. Got to go get at least one in Cleveland to try to close it out here at home, or perhaps win it in 4 on the road on Monday night.
2: How about Evan Mobley at 14 points on 5-for-8 shooting in the first half? Did not take a shot in the second half.
1: Just lack of assertive behavior on offense as Brunson leaves to a standing ovation at 17 points in the second half. 8 assists in the second half. 19 and 14 points and assists for the game. As Sohan will check in, Kolek checks in as well for the Knicks. Towns is going to come out. 1:15 to go. It's 109-91 New York. So we wondered how Cleveland would respond to what happened in game 1. How confident are you if you're a Cavalier fan that this team will bounce back at home game 3 with what you saw tonight?
2: I didn't see enough desperation. So if I'm a Cavs fan, I'm feeling quite desperate.
1: Definitely feels like they're on the ropes. They were down 2-0 to Detroit and won that series, but this is a different animal the way the Knicks are playing offensively right now. 1 minute to go. Hart still on the floor. A 3-pointer from straight away from Dottier is no good. And it's Cavalier ball. Keon Ellis bringing it into the front court. 50 seconds left.
2: Let's give the Knicks some credit. Yes, they're playing well on the offensive end, but I said this before game one. They have been the second best defense in the NBA playoffs, and I understand that their series maybe not as tough as some of the Western Conference, but give them credit for two-way play.
1: Cavaliers got a bucket now. The Knicks are just going to dribble it out and take a shot clock violation. Take the clock down to about 20 seconds, and the Cavs will do the same, and this one will be over. Crowd on its feet at Madison Square Garden, appropriately applauding the effort by the Knicks here in the second half on both ends of the floor. They will head to Cleveland, two wins away from a trip to the NBA Finals. Knicks in four, chance from the crowd at MSG.
2: Certainly I would think they want five so that they could come home and clinch it here.
1: That's true. That would be next Wednesday. Cleveland just holding the ball near midcourt. 3-2-1. It's over. Final score, Knicks 109, Cavs 93. New York leads it 2-0. Two wins to go for a trip to the NBA Finals for the first time in 27 years.
2: Just an incredible game for the New York Knicks. You know, in the first half when Jalen Brunson was 1-for-6, you had three starters in double digits, and the fourth guy, OG Anunoby, had 9 and was playing exceptional defense. So you picked your star up until the second 24 minutes when he started to assert himself, and when the Knicks were taking control in the third, Jalen Brunson's fingerprints were all over it. This is a really well-constructed Knicks team playing its best basketball of the season and now two wins shy of an NBA Finals berth.
1: Let's check in with Vanessa.
3: Yeah, here with Jalen Brunson. Jalen, you guys wanted to get off to a much better start. Safe to say you did just that. How would you describe the energy and the drive you all played with tonight?
4: I thought we were focused. And, they were playing great, and they kept having runs, but we kept responding. And I think the way we came out in the third quarter and created a little lead and then obviously play with it, I think it's good of us. So we got to keep it going.
3: 14 assists for you. Congratulations. That is a playoff career high. Individually, what did you like about your performance tonight?
4: Just trying to do whatever's the defense is allowing. And shot wasn't falling, but I was just finding a way to make things happen. And my teammates are making shots, and that's that.
3: I'd like to talk about your friend Josh Hart, who Mike Brown used the word sacrifice, sat the entire fourth quarter tonight. He comes out 26 points after having dropped his ego and making that sacrifice. What'd you see from Josh?
4: He's always going to be ready. He's always going to be professional. That's just who he is. He'll do whatever the team asks. Whatever's asked him, he's going to do.
3: 2-0 heading back to Cleveland. That's huge. What'd you learn the first two games?
4: That they're not going to quit. So we got to be ready to go. That team is dangerous. So now we got to be ready.
3: Jalen, thank you.
4: Thank you. Appreciate it.
3: Back to you, Dave.
1: 9 straight wins now, Vanessa, for the Knicks. The 13th team in NBA playoff history to do that. A single run of the previous 12. Only the Spurs back in 2012 failed to make the finals. So that stat, along with this one, teams that lead 2-0 in a best-of-seven series go on to win the series 92% of the time. Bodes well for Knicks fans who are thirsty, craving that trip, that elusive trip to the finals. They have not had one since 99. They're two wins away from it.
2: Spike Lee, Timothy Chalamet, the list goes on and on. Ben Stiller, they've got to be chomping at the bit. But I tell you, this has been a basketball team that I think reflects the city. Toughness, grittiness, Josh Hart embodied that tonight. Great response. Tremendous win by the New York Knicks.
1: Again, our final score, 109-93, as the Knicks go up 2-0 on Cleveland. Game 3 Saturday right here on ESPN Radio. For Vanessa Richardson, Doris Burke, producer Mike Martino, engineer Al Rosenberg, I'm Dave Pasch, saying so long from Madison Square Garden as we send it to Jim Baskel in the studio with the postgame show.
5: All right, Dave, Doris, thanks so much. And Doris, don't forget all those ex-Knicks that don the sideline, too. They've been there every step of the way. Talk about sacrifice. Well, how about this? Karl Anthony Towns with the most assists in an 8-game span in his career, regardless of its regular season or playoffs coming into this one. 18 points, 13 rebounds. Jalen Brunson, who scores all those points for the Knicks on this night, career playoff high, 14 assists. And again, Josh Hart, as they mentioned, sat the fourth quarter in the big comeback for the Knicks in game one on this night, 26 points. Thus, a 9-game playoff winning streak for the New York Knicks, adding to their franchise record. The Eastern Conference Finals on ESPN Radio has been presented by Gusto. 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Highlights of Game 2, Knicks from the jump to go up 2-0. That's next. 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
5: Jim Basquiat back on the NBA post-game show. You knew at the outset of this one what happened in game one. 7.5 to go. The Cavs from 22 up lose that game by 11 in overtime. A 33-point swing or 44-11 finish for the Knicks to the game. And this is what Cleveland knew. Teams 6-62 when down 0-2 in the conference finals. That's how important tonight's game two was. 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Cleveland also has gotten stronger play from their bigs as this postseason has rolled along. And early in this one, that was the case for Evan Mobley.
1: Mitchell right-hand dribble. Now he's doubled. Swing to the left corner, and Mobley, he'll try to drive on Bridges, gets deep under the basket on the right side and scores with the left hand.
17: That's what I'm talking about if you're Evan Mobley. He drove his left shoulder into the chest of that defender and said, come at me because I'm going to score. You are smaller than I am.
1: Mobley's got 8. It's a 6-point Cleveland lead. 6.5 to go in the first. 17-11.
5: Yeah, had him up a half dozen with those 8 early points. And then the strong finish here.
1: Schroeder guarded by Brunson. Now to Mobley, left corner, fake the three, drives baseline, goes under the basket and slams it. What a play by Mobley.
17: Hard to imagine where the Cavs would be without their two bigs. They've been the two most productive guys on the team.
5: Mobley, 10 points, half dozen rebounds in that opening quarter. Donovan Mitchell, late first plays, beat the buzzer.
1: Now reset to Mitchell at the midcourt stripe, guarded by Shamet, 4 seconds left. Mitchell left side, step back three is up, and it goes. with 0.7 of a second remaining. His first points of the opening quarter.
5: Yeah, Donovan Mitchell, three ball, has the Cavs up 27-24 after one quarter. And again, the bigs were key for Cleveland. Again, trying to stem that tide. You thought New York would have hit him with an uppercut in the opening quarter. Instead, it came in the second.
1: Quick outlet to Bridges on a bounce pass. He'll race down the court, left side of the lane, and banks it home. Knicks take the lead, 34-33.
2: Just too easy to me, Dave.
5: Mikal Bridges on the lay. Josh Hart sat out the fourth quarter in that Knicks a comeback win in game one. Right back in that starting lineup and back at it offensively.
1: 3.5 to go in the half. 42-40 Knicks. Brunson left side. Pushes it to Bridges. Goes through the lane. Finds Hart right corner of three. Is good for Josh Hart. He swishes it home. And that's his first triple of the game. The Knicks by 5, their largest lead.
5: Yeah, Josh Hart, big all night long. OG Anunoby shook off the rust in the series opener. You saw it on this night. A little more in tune.
1: Shovels to the right side, Anunoby. A step back three from him is good. And the Knicks quickly back up 5 with 90 seconds left in the half.
17: Good movement by the New York Knicks, but again, that's James Harden, very passive defensively.
5: Now at the break, the Knicks were up 53-49, had three players in double figures, not named Jalen Brunson, who had just 2 points, 1 of 6 from the floor, fewest points in a playoff half for him in a Knicks uniform. The Cleveland bigs, Mobley and Jared Allen, had 22 points, 11 rebounds combined. So this was anyone's game. Early third quarter, the visitors get even.
1: Mobley gives it to Mitchell on the right side. He's doubled there. Gets into the paint. Floater around and down for Mitchell to tie it up at 53.
17: Depeche, that's our favorite move that he pulls out. The right to left high carry over the defender. That is sweet.
1: First time we've seen that, though, tonight.
5: Yeah, he had 26 on the night, had the game even at 53. I mentioned the Knicks hit him with an uppercut in the second quarter. Well, it was an overhand clean right in the third.
1: Bounce pass to Hart, right elbow. He stops there. Shot clock at 5. Out to Brunson near the logo. Pulls up for 3 and scores his first triple of the game. He got a little closer to the line, but still a handful of feet behind it. Knicks by 3.
5: Yeah, Jalen Brunson picking his spots after scoring 2 in the opening half. He started this run.
1: Brunson on the right side, drives on Harden, gets into the paint, goes up with a right hand, and gets the scoop to fall. And it's an 11-point lead for the Knicks.
17: Jalen Brunson starting to percolate now. Watch out for the Brunson barrage.
1: He's got 7 in the first 5 minutes of the third quarter, 64-53 New York.
5: Yeah, 7 of his 9 points through three quarters came in that third. The Knicks were really paced by this guy.
1: 15 straight New York points over a 5-minute span. A 3 from straight away is good for Hart. His 4th 3, 21st point. It's an 18-point Knick lead.
17: Puts his finger up to his mouth as if to say shush to the Cleveland Cavaliers. Any doubt about my ability to shoot threes, I'm trying to put it to bed.
1: He's made 4 in a row.
5: And that overhand right by the Knicks equated to an 18-0 run over a 5.5-minute span to get serious separation. Hart was a big reason why, and he was showing the touch from deep.
1: Brunson guarded by Strus, now at the Knick logo with a shot clock at 5. Brunson drives left side, gives it up. Hart, corner 3. Good from the left side as Josh Hart hits his 5th 3. He's got 24 points. Hart stays hot.
5: And the Knicks had an 85-70 lead after 3. But 4th quarter, Cleveland goes on an 8-0 run to get within 7. So you thought maybe the reverse might be happening here. Maybe it's the Cavs that make the run in this game. But this was big from OG.
1: Throws it to Anunoby left wing. He'll shoot a 3 and hit it. Boy, that was a big make by Anunoby.
17: He's had a good year. He's had back-to-back very good years from 3.
1: Back to 10, 88-78 Knicks.
5: Yeah, and in a response to a run, something the Cavs did none of in game one, the Knicks did get it back to double digits. We'll call that OG 3. 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Not a huge night scoring for Jalen Brunson, but he was giving it up.
1: Bridges wide open, fires and connects on a 3. What a night for Bridges. 8 of 10 from the floor. Timeout. Cleveland with 6:11 to go. It's 95-82 Knicks.
2: It's a big shot, and Jalen Brunson got aggressive scoring in the third. And now that they're aggressive with him defensively, Dave, he's just getting off it and making the right plays.
1: 13 assists ties a playoff career high for Jalen Brunson.
5: He finished with 14 gives, while Bridges, 9 of 12 from the floor, playing 40 minutes, as did Brunson.
1: Brunson against Hart. Drive, stops at the left elbow, leans in, creates space, puts up the shot, and it rolls around and drops. Brunson finally in double figures with 11 points. 5:15 to play, 97-85 Knicks.
5: Yes, indeed. 19 points, 14 rebounds for Jalen Brunson. Karl Anthony Towns had 18 points, 13 assists. The Knicks were paced by Josh Hart's 26 as all five starters hit for double figures. And the Knicks get a 109-93 win over the Cavaliers to go up 2-0 in the series, halfway to their first trip to the NBA Finals since 1999. And yes, 1973, the last time the Knicks won an NBA title. Game three is Saturday night in Cleveland. Now, keep in mind, the Cavaliers did rally from 0-2 down in the last round to win in seven over the Detroit Pistons. Meantime, Josh Hart, who sat out the fourth quarter last time out, was the star on this night. He joined our Lisa Salters.
18: Josh, after not playing much down the stretch in game one, just how good did this game feel you tonight? 26 points, playoff career high.
19: Yeah, man, it felt good. The thing I'm most happy about is I started 0 for 3 or 0 for 4 from 3, and I just kept shooting. I'm putting the work in, and I just got to go out there and play with confidence, so it felt good.
18: What was your mindset when they just kept leaving you open to shoot?
19: Yeah, I mean, I knew that's what the game plan was going to be, and I've just been working. In the gym with Kajou, Peter Patton, our shooting coach, just getting reps, so I'm just trying to make sure, I shoot the ball with confidence and, just believe in my work.
18: You heard the ovation from this crowd when you left the court. And after game one, you said you didn't like not playing down the stretch, but you would do whatever it takes for this team. What is it about this team that makes you say that? Because a lot of people can say that, but they don't really mean it. What is it about this team that makes you say that?
19: I think it's just the character that we have of the guys in the locker room. For me, I said it for years, man. I'm a servant to these guys. I'm big in my faith. I pray for humility all the time, and I really feel like I don't have an ego. That got burned out my heart a long time ago, and I'm out here to serve these goons.
18: 2-0 series lead heading to Cleveland. How do you pack this up and take it on the road?
19: We can't be happy with, being up 2-0. This team was just down 2-0. Last series it came back, so we got to go out there. We know they're going to have a sense of urgency, a sense of desperation, and we can't just match it. We have to exceed it. So we got to learn from film tomorrow and get ready for a tough one.
5: 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We pause 10 seconds for station identification. 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
1: Agreed to a one-year, $55 million contract extension. 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
2: Coming up on the Friday edition of Unsportsmanlike with Evan Cole, Michelle Smallman, and me, Chris Canty. The Thunder were extremely physical against Wemby in Game 2. I'll tell you if they'll be able to continue that in Game 3. 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

0: The NBA playoffs are underway, and now you can trade every game on Kalshi. 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

0: get through the work day, get through the school day, actually. I think several districts in the area, Clark and Oconee, today the final day of school for the students. I always reference Gwinnett because that's where my lady teaches first grade. She had her students say goodbye on Wednesday, but she's going to work today for her last day of the school year. She's very, very excited about that. But yeah, if you're heading to school to wrap it up today, enjoy it. If you're at work, getting ready for a long weekend, get it over with. Let's set that summer vibe, man. It is upon us. Memorial Day weekend coming up here over the next few hours. All right, we're rolling along, man. First hour in the books. Emails coming up on the other side. Jason Hasty coming up at 8 o'clock in studio. David Johnston going to join us from Hoover, where the Dogs beat the Bizarro Dogs 5-3 yesterday. They'll play tomorrow at 1 o'clock against those lousy, stinking Gators. And baseball just rolling, man. The Braves beat the Marlins 9-3 last night. Baseball is making me very happy as we say goodbye to spring and say hello to the summer vibes coming up your way starting this weekend. All right, emails coming up next. It's the morning show right here on 960 The Ref.
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4: 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The

0: not the Don Henley version. This is the Ataris. This came out about 15, 20 years ago. Pretty good version of it. The Boys of Summer. It's funny. I think of this song as more of an end of summer song. Kind of things winding down. The beaches are emptying out. If you live in one of those tourist towns, all the tourists are going back home and you got to just deal with your empty town the rest of the way. But we are setting that summer vibe here on the Ref Memorial Day weekend starting to take effect, man. That sun is up in the sky. The sky is blue. There are some white clouds out there. Chances of thunderstorms later in the day, not as much today as the next few days. I think the chances go up as you get into the weekend, kind of settling into that summer pattern. Hey, I'll take a pop-up shower over top of my lawn in a heartbeat. I could use it. The lawn is very dry at the moment. I'm trying not to water it any more than I have to or need to, but we'll see. All right, coming up next hour, just on the other side of the break, very, very excited to have Jason Hasty of the Hargrett Library in to talk about all things UGA athletics, and he is cranking up his tour starting next Friday in Suwanee over in Gwinnett County. So you're up first. We'll run down the whole schedule and make sure you know where he'll be all summer long and some of the things he's bringing with him for the UGA athletics in your town that he's been awesome doing the last couple of years. And we'll just get in the weeds about all things history of Georgia sports, upcoming fall, all the things that are happening around Athens and UGA in this ever-changing climate of college sports. But we'll talk to Jason about all that coming up on the other side. We'll also talk to David Johnson, friend of the show. You know the voice. We'll have him here at 9 o'clock from Hoover as the Dogs beat Mississippi State yesterday in baseball. They're playing those lousy, stinking Gators coming up tomorrow at 1 o'clock. We'll have it for you on the Ref. Airtime of 12:40, first pitch at 1. So looking forward to that. Also, just we'll hit a quick break. Halftime adjustments. Jason Hasty on the other side. It's the morning show right here on 960. The Ref.
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0: I'm Logan Booker with the 960 The Ref Southern Sports Center, brought to you by Ken Nugent, Georgia's law firm. One call, that's all. Georgia baseball picks up a win in Hoover, 5-3 over Mississippi State. The first win for Georgia in the SEC baseball tournament in the past five seasons. Brennan Hudson with the big bat, a three-run homer. Good outings by both Joey Volchko and Matt Scott. Georgia back in action tomorrow after a day off today. They'll take on the Florida Gators at 1 o'clock Saturday. That's a 12:40 airtime. We'll have it for you right here on The Ref. Braves stay hot. 9-3 winners over the Marlins. They win that series 3-1 down in Miami. Michael Harris, a pair of homers, three runs batted in. Spencer Strider, a good outing, 6 1/3 innings pitched, three earned runs. All those came via solo homers and struck out 9. Georgia softball falls to Tennessee 3-1 in game one of its Super Regional. Game two coming up this afternoon at 3 o'clock in Knoxville. You get the top local and national sports stories every 20 minutes right here on Athens Voice of the Dogs, 960 The Ref and the 960 The Ref app.
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0: one of the greatest songs ever recorded, and it happens to be about the Georgia Bulldogs. If I wanted a autographed record of Clisby Clark, can I go to the vault and find that somewhere, maybe?
1: Actually, yes.
0: Really?
1: Okay. Yeah, yeah. I don't think we have an autographed copy, but okay. We do have a copy of it.
0: We can the copy of it's all I need to see. Yeah, yeah. That's good stuff. Hey, we're talking to Jason Hasty. Great morning. Always an hour that flies by. We literally were in deep conversation. I looked up and it was 8:39.
1: Yep.
0: And like, we got to segment these hours out. It's already 8:43, so we don't have much time left with you, Jason. No, we got to get some more out of you.
1: Yeah, yeah.
0: But Jason Hasty of the Hargrett Library, give us your official title.
1: UGA Athletics History Specialist.
0: You are nice enough.

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0: I'll say it again, very abbreviated, but I will say it again. Enjoy your Memorial Day weekend and do not forget why you're having it. Lots and lots of brave men and women over the years made sure that this country gets to do what this country wants to do. And darn it, that's what we're going to do this weekend, Annika.
1: Exactly.
0: Go have fun. Go have a cookout. Go swimming. Go boating. Go do your stuff. Go be with friends and family. Put the phones down. Get off TikTok, Annika. Go out there and touch some grass, because folks died so you could do that.
1: We encourage you to take a moment of silence at some point in your festivities and just think about what we are able to do because of these men and women over the years.
0: I do agree with that as well. Annika, we got to get up out of here. It's been a fun couple of days with you. Dave, thankfully, still in Hoover. We'll have that game tomorrow, 1 o'clock, Georgia, Florida. Cocktail party edition of the SEC baseball tournament. Go Dogs. 1 o'clock, 12:40 airtime. Braves tonight on the ref, 7:15. First pitch, the first Friday we've had them on air this year. Did you learn anything, or are we just kind of scooting on out of here?
1: I didn't learn anything.
2: I didn't learn anything. I got verification on what I already knew.
1: Oh, we did learn something.
0: What did we learn?
1: We learned about Jason Hastie's new exhibit in the fall.
0: The women's tennis exhibit. Yes. Thanks to Jason for breaking the news. Go listen to that hour on demand, everybody. 8 o'clock. It was absolutely fantastic. We got to go now, Annika. Have a great weekend yourself. I'll catch you back here next week. Everybody be safe this weekend, and go Dogs.
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18: You can never be satisfied in these positions in the playoffs, so the mindset's going to continue to be 0-0 every single time we step on that court.
19: That's just who Josh is. He's a gamer. He knew what he had to do in order to be effective.
17: Hart, corner three, good from the left side as Josh Hart hits his fifth three.
18: We have enough camaraderie to hold each other accountable, and when you have a group of guys that do that, you know, sky's the limit.

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4: Up 3 for 3 with a homer, 2 runs batted in. Spencer Strider, 6 innings pitched, 3 earned runs and 9 strikeouts. Georgia softball falls to Tennessee. Game 2 coming up at 3 o'clock in Knoxville. 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
6: Today is National Maritime Day, a very important day to remember our merchant marines. We hear so many facts and remembrances of World War II battles and heroics, but the Battle of the Atlantic was so important to winning the war. In 1933, Congress declared National Maritime Day to commemorate the American steamship Savannah's voyage from the U.S. to England, marking the first successful crossing of the Atlantic with steam propulsion. When you think about those brave men of our armed forces, also remember the merchant marines. More than 6,700 lost their lives during World War II. The turning point came in May-June 1943 when Allied sea and naval power decisively overwhelmed the German U-boat operation. Allied power harassed the German U-boats when they came to their ports, where they could not withstand the constant bombing raids by the Allies. And until next time, see ya.
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23: The Stanley Cup Final on ABC is more than a quest for the cup. It's 134 years of putting it all on the line and the heaviest 35 pounds ever lifted. It's broken curses and broken hearts. But for those

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4: My biggest problem with the CSC is we don't have a true mechanism to ensure that everyone's reporting deals. That's my frustration, right? We can talk, we've had other conferences that have taken shots at the SEC and Big Ten saying that we're trying to manipulate or work around the cap. So they're basically complaining about how we're following our taxes. My problem is the ones that aren't filing taxes, right? My problem is the schools that we have pretty good intel that are not reporting deals. And until we have a true mechanism, that very first step, the mechanism to ensure that everyone's reporting deals, it's a moot point to argue about what's getting approved and not getting approved if we can't hold people accountable. That's the first thing. And then we got to get better at understanding what is a true deal, what is it, you know, how we're truly evaluating range compensation, what is a, fair market deal, what is associated entity, those pieces.
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7: 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NMLS 696891. Chris, no matter how bad your Ohtani take is currently, no matter how bad my don't trade for Giannis take was years ago,

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8: 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Weekdays, noon to 1 on Athens, Voice of the Dogs,